Oh, I love that version. Yeah, very well done by Brad Paisley. Here's Cliff Richard with Dreamin' from 1980.

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4: And before the break, we heard little Cliffy Richard with Dreamin' from 1980. 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

That was Culture Club and the man with the makeup, Kama Chameleon. He is Deborah Harry, otherwise known as Blondie, with I Want That Man, 1989. I'll put my hand up.

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3: And before the break, we heard Don McLean with his hit Crying out of 1981. And now it's time for a 5-minute mystery.
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0: At the toll gate to the great new cross-country speedway, a sporty red convertible pauses.
1: How much, Bud?
2: $1.50 to the next gate. Hey, what's the trouble with your friend there in the back seat, all bandaged up that way?
1: Accident.
2: Oh, that's too bad. Well, good luck. Say, take it easy, about 2 miles ahead. Repairs.
1: Okay, I'll watch it.
0: The convertible travels fast. 2 miles farther on, they round a slight curve. The temporary fences around the road repair work loom close ahead. There is a sudden shout from a man at the side of the highway.
3: Hey, look out!
0: Joe, did you see that? One of them guys fell out of the back seat. Let's get over there, quick!
4: So, Mr. Bryant, you say you weren't aware of the construction sign.
1: Not until I was right on top of them, Sheriff. Ask Al here. He was in the back seat with Johnny. Did we see him, Al?
4: Didn't the toll gate keeper warn you about that spot?
5: Well, the signs are moved for just a couple of minutes, Sheriff. Brad and I was out there to warn the cars to slow down.
0: Now, this guy came along so fast, though, we didn't get a chance.
4: You realize, of course, Mr. Bryant, that this is a very serious matter. The third person in your car, John Albertson, was killed instantly when he fell from the back seat. The toll gate keeper reports that he was already the victim of an accident, was bound up in bandages.
1: I know, Sheriff. I shouldn't have driven so fast. I don't know what to say.
4: Well, let's hear your story, Joe.
5: Yeah, it was this way, Sheriff. Brad and I were standing alongside the highway, like I said, and all of a sudden this red convertible comes racing along, doing, at least 85 around the curve.
4: I see. Go on.
5: Well, the two guys in the back seat, this big man Al here and the other guy, they were sitting there with their heads down. When the brakes went on, they raised up. John, the bandaged one, fell out the back. He must have lost his grip, I guess. He just flew right out the back when the car stopped.
4: He flew out the back, eh?
1: Hey, Sheriff, can we go now? I'll come back later if you want, but I feel pretty bad about this. I think I could use some rest.
4: Rest? Sure, Mr. Bryant, you'll get plenty of rest. Right here in the county jail. I'm holding you for the murder of John Albertson.
0: What reason did the sheriff have for believing that John Albertson was murdered? In just a moment, we'll find out, but first...

0: And now, back to our five-minute mystery and the murder of John Albertson.
1: Murder? What are you talking about, Sheriff? There wasn't any murder.
2: It was murder, all right. And you and Al here collaborated on it. You see, Bryant, when a moving vehicle stops suddenly, the passengers in it are thrown forward, not backward. If Albertson lost his grip, he would have been thrown into the front seat, not back onto the highway. Your having him all bandaged up like that just made it easier for Al to throw him out. You see, Bryant, this time it was natural law that threw you into the hands of social law. Say, that's not a bad line.

That was Eric Carmen with Make Me Lose Control out of 1988. Here's George Michael and Faith from 1988, the same year.

That was George Michael with Faith on the Mid-Morning Show. How are you going? This is Sean Eisen with you. Thanks for your company. 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Here's Huey Lewis and the News with Hip to Be Square from 1987.

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4: And before the break, we heard Huey Lewis and the News with Hip to Be Square. And now, on the Mid-Morning Show, here's Jason Owen with a cover of Life is a Highway.

That was Jason Owens' version of Life is a Highway, the Black Sorrows song. Here's John Lennon, one of his songs just before he died. I think this was one of his last hits. It's Stand By Me from 1982.

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1: 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And I'll catch you right here next week. To take us out, this is Lionel Richie with Say You, Say Me, and I say goodbye.

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1: School zones. Drivers must obey the school zone speed limit of 40 kilometres per hour between the school zone and end school zone signs. 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
3: Welcome to Benalla. The Aviation Museum is a memorial to the No. 11 Elementary Flying Training School. Formed on June 26, 1941, No. 11 EFTS went on to become one of the most successful training schools. Today, only two major buildings of the former Air Force base remain on their original sites, with the small museum shed being one of them. The centrepiece of the Memorial Museum is the de Havilland DH-82 Tiger Moth.
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0: We wrote Stupid Love with two of our favorite writers in town, David Hodges and John Knight, two super talented guys. And we had always wanted to write with David Hodges. We were huge fans of, he had a couple of huge songs that we were massive fans of. And, so when we got there and started to write with him, one thing we really realized is the melodies in that room were pretty crazy that day. He's such a good melody guy, and we all were just throwing out melodies. And we actually wrote it several years ago, and I have always loved this song. And we were talking about songs for this album, and I think Dan was like, man, what's happening with Stupid Love? You know, we haven't thought about that song in a really long time. You know, we thought it was great then, but, you know, obviously we've written so many songs since then. But we went back and listened to the demo, and we just absolutely loved it, and it stood the test of time. So we kind of brought that one out of the archives for this album, because I think it was, and obviously it would have made other albums. We really loved it, but I think it was just waiting to be on this one. I think this was the
1: back
0: right
1: in
0: time.
1: 1849, really cool. A Victorian barley farmer began brewing his own beer in a small wooden shack at the back of his farm. For 15 years, he toiled with barley, hops, and yeast, trying to ferment that perfect brew. But he never got it right. And then he died. So we bought up the land in Pyramid Hill at a very cheap price and built a magnificent pub. And today, that's the very same pub that brings you great hospitality along with that glorious Carlton Draft. What a lovely story. Good friends and good company. You'll find it all at the Victoria Hotel, Pyramid Hill. 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
1: 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Cheers.
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2: Welcome to Holbrook. The railway arrived in Holbrook in 1902. The town was serviced by the Holbrook Branch railway line until the line was closed over 20 years ago. The Holbrook Railway Line was a short, closed railway line and ran for 26 kilometres east to the town of Holbrook from the main south railway line at Culcane. Construction commenced in July 1901 and the line opened on 18th of September 1902. Holbrook was at the time known as Germantown. The initial service on the line consisted of a mixed train that operated in both directions on Mondays, Wednesdays and Fridays, connecting with the overnight mail trains to and from Sydney. From 18th of December 1923, the thrice weekly mixed train was replaced by a CPH rail motor, which operated twice a day in each direction on Tuesdays, Thursdays and Saturdays. A goods train operated on Mondays. The rail motor service was short-lived and mixed trains returned from the 18th of November 1924. But now making one return trip on Tuesdays, Thursdays and Saturdays. From the 26th of August 1929, the mixed train was reduced to running only twice weekly and by 1946, this had been further reduced to running on Mondays only. Dieselisation of the line took place from the 11th of February 1962 using 48 class locomotives. Passenger services ceased completely from the 12th of October 1970. Goods services continued to operate on Mondays until the 8th of July 1974, when all regularly scheduled trains ceased. The last revenue train to operate on the line was a livestock special on the 7th of March 1978. The line was officially closed on the 2nd of February 1987. Much of the infrastructure remains along the line.
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1: 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The roundabout sign means slow down and prepare to give way. So as you're approaching a roundabout, you must slow down and if necessary stop and give way to traffic already on the roundabout. When there is a safe gap in the traffic, enter the roundabout. You must also indicate left when exiting. Remember, slow down and give way to traffic already on the roundabout. The road is there to share.

0: 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The tree fellers carry out removal of difficult and dangerous trees and have a 24-hour emergency call out. 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
2: Welcome to Gundagai. The Gundagai area is part of the traditional lands of the Wiradjuri-speaking people before the post-European settlement, and also holds national significance to Indigenous Australians. The geology of the Gundagai Shire and its situation on a sizeable prehistoric highway, the Murrumbidgee River, indicates it would have been an important mining, manufacturing and trading place before the arrival of the Europeans. The floodplains of the Murrumbidgee below the present town of Gundagai were a frequent meeting place of the Wiradjuri. A borrowing has been identified close to town. Some believe the name Gundagai derives from the name Gundabandu, Bingi, which is said to mean cut with a hand axe behind the knee, based on Gunda meaning sinews at the back of the knee, and Bingi meaning cut with a tomahawk. The significance of the meaning is not clear, though it has been suggested it might refer to the shape of the river bend. It has also been suggested that the name may mean going upstream or poor crows. In 1826, it was the name of a station run by William Warby and owned by his brother Ben. Australian-born Hamilton Hume and British immigrant William Hovell were the first European explorers to visit what is now Gundagai when they passed through the region in 1824. Hovell recorded seeing trees already marked by steel tomahawks. Aboriginal leaders Pat Dodson and Noel Pearson, along with senior retired military and vice-regal appointees and current Australian business leaders, met at a remote property on the Murrumbidgee River near Gundagai in September 2008 on the first stages of an Australian dialogue to promote constitutional reform and structural change for Indigenous Australian people.
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0: Catch you later.
1: Well done, guys. Keep this up. We'll win the under-18s next year. Well done.
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0: Now you will back off them hogs. 10-4, about 5 mile or so. 10, roger, them hogs is getting intense up here.
1: By the time we got into Tulsa Town, we had 85 trucks in all. But they's a roadblock up on the Cloverleaf, and them bears was wall to wall. Yeah, them smokies as thick as bugs on a bumper. They even had a bear in the air. I says, calling all trucks, this here is the duck. We about to go.

0: Big Ben. 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You're still too close. Yeah, them hawk is starting to close up my sinuses. Mercy sakes, you better back off another 10.
1: Well, we rolled up Interstate 44 like a rocket sled on rails. We tore up all of our swindle sheets and left them setting on the scales. By the time we hit that shy town, them bears was getting smart. They'd brought up some reinforcements from the Illinois National Guard. There's armored cars and tanks and jeeps and rigs of every size. Yeah, them chicken coops was full of bears, and choppers filled the skies. Well, we shot the line, we went for broke, with 1,000 screaming trucks, and 11 long-haired friends of Jesus in a chartreuse microbus.
0: Here, rubber duck to Sodbuster. Come on there, yeah, 10-4, Sodbuster. Listen, you want to put that microbus in behind that suicide jockey? Yeah, he's hauling dynamite, and he needs all the help he can get.
1: Well, we laid a strip for the Jersey Shore and prepared to cross the line. I could see the bridge was lined with bears, but it didn't have a doggone dime. I says, Pigpen, this here's a rubber duck. We just ain't gonna pay no toll. So we crashed the gate doing 98. I says, let them truckers.

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1: Hi, I'm here to talk about the Reading Writing Hotline. 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The number is 1300 655 06. 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The Reading Writing Hotline. 1300 655 06.
0: Welcome to Tarcutta. Thomas Mate was an Englishman who settled in Tarcutta and became a founder of Tarcutta as we know it today. Predeceased by his first wife, Mate died at Manly from pneumonia on the 22nd of July 1894 and was buried in the Anglican section of Waverley Cemetery. He was survived by his second wife, Florence Nee Brown, whom he had married at Albury in 1882, and by three sons and four daughters of the first marriage and one daughter of the second. His probate was sworn at over £13,000. His firm is still the largest in Albury.
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3: 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Hey, I'm Miranda Lambert, and this is my single, Keeper of the Flame.

0: It's 2:32.
1: Did you know legislation requires that trees and other tall growing vegetation must be kept clear of power lines to maintain a safe electricity supply? 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
3: Following these simple rules will make using roundabouts easier. The roundabout sign means slow down and prepare to give way. So as you're approaching a roundabout, you must slow down and if necessary stop and give way to traffic already on the roundabout. When there is a safe gap in the traffic, enter the roundabout. You must also indicate left when exiting. Remember, slow down and give way to traffic already on the roundabout. The road is there to share.
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6: School zones. 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The school zone speed limit applies on New South Wales government school days and during the times on the school zone sign. School zone hours are normally 8 a.m. until 9:30 a.m. and then 2:30 p.m. until 4 p.m. School zones are enforceable on all New South Wales government school days. These include pupil free days and on the days when non-government schools may or may not be in operation.

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1: Weather. Time to have a look at the all-important weather for tomorrow. Of course, tomorrow being Friday, the 25th day of September, thanks to the Bureau of Meteorology. Again, some areas have been left out. We do apologise. Starting off with what we've got, Adelaide, partly cloudy and 23, Melbourne, shower 2 and 25. For Canberra, partly cloudy and 27, Sydney, sunny and 26, Newcastle, sunny also and 29. Heading towards Queensland, Brisbane, a possible shower and 25, Darwin, a possible early shower and 34, and finally for Alice Springs, mostly sunny tomorrow and 32 degrees. 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As we usually do at this time, let's say hi to all of our emergency services. Of course, our police, ambulance, fire, as well as our doctors and nurses, staff and residents in all nursing homes, and everyone listening wherever you are, whatever you are doing. Thank you for having us on. I hope you're having a great afternoon. School zones current until 4 o'clock this afternoon. So if you're travelling around, please be careful on the road. Of course, school holidays start after tomorrow. So just have that in mind. Coming up, our feature, a gentleman would have been celebrating 84 years today. He passed away in 2021. He was part of a Mersey beat band. We'll tell you who that is in just a moment. To take us there, here's the Angels and Into the Heat.

0: Jerry and the Pacemakers, of course, You'll Never Walk Alone. Heard a lot of that lately with, of course, the sad news earlier this year of the MND diagnosis. Of course, Jai Arrow, that plays rugby league in the National Rugby League with, of course, the South Sydney Rabbitohs, of course, a great man, hit, and of course, a new wife and a child as well. You're with ZFM Power Country Radio 16 and the Hume Travel Network. 22 minutes to the hour of 4. 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Join us after 6 o'clock tonight for the best of Broadway with our own Ian Wheeler. Tonight he's having a look at the production called Fisherman's Friends, the musical. It's a stage musical with a book by Amanda Whittington, based on the true story and music of the folk group Fisherman's Friends, and in the 2019 film called Fisherman's Friends. That's from 6 o'clock tonight with Ian Wheeler right here on Radio 16. 21 minutes to the hour of 4.
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0: Yes, Colin Hay, of course, Man at Work. 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
2: Can you believe it's coming up to 25 years since Toyota launched Lexus? Over that time, they've managed to take a fair bit of the market from the long-established prestige brands such as BMW and Mercedes. The Lexus lineup is very diverse, covering everything from hybrids to SUVs in 2012. Paul Marriott's had a drive of the new GS350. He says it stacks up well against the 5 Series and the E-Class. He says the only thing going against it was a slightly thirsty V6 engine.
3: While Lexus claims 9.7 litres per 100 kilometres combined, I can tell you that I really struggled to get close to that, averaging more around 12 to 13, keeping in mind that I was in a fair bit of stop-start traffic.
2: And a pat on the back for Holden Australia. 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

Leona Lewis, that was one of her big hits. It's called Better in Time. Good afternoon. Welcome. It is the second hour of our Thursday edition of Drive Time. Brent Stevens with you right through until 6 o'clock tonight. More great music coming up. We've got coming up now a group called Things of Stone and Wood. The track's called Happy Birthday, Helen.

0: Yeah, Rock Me Gently, of course, the great Sherbet celebrating the birthday today. 78 years today, of course, of Garth Porter, of course, wrote two of their great tracks, Summer Love, as well as How's That? Also a writer for, co-writer and producer for the one and only Lee Kernaghan, another great Australian. 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
5: 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Bit fuzzy? 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But no matter what you do, even on a short trip, it might not be enough to save your life, unless you take a break. 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A message from the RTA.
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Ike Turner, of course, teaming up with the great Tina Turner with their hit River Deep Mountain High. Good afternoon. Welcome to the final hour of this Thursday edition of Drive Time. Brent Stevens with you right through until 6 o'clock tonight. 4 minutes past four. Let's get this our last hour going with Tom T. Hall, Mr. Bojangles.

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Four drinks and tips, but most of the time I spend behind the county bar.

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1: Welcome to Gundagai. When Captain Sturt came down the Murrumbidgee River in 1829, he found Henry O'Brien at Dugeong, William Warby at Mingay, and the Stuckey brothers Peter and Henry at Willie Plummer and Tumblong. Officially, they were beyond the bounds of settlement, which meant that the government was not obliged to protect them. They had followed in the footsteps of the Human Hovel expedition and found wonderful grazing along the river. A settlement gradually grew at the river crossing, and by 1852 about 300 people were living in close proximity on the river flat, some having purchased lots from the government which would not replace land inundated during the 1844 flood. Despite several big floods across the flats and warnings from the Aborigines, people stayed near the river because of the proximity to water. On the evening of the 24th of June 1852, a great flood swept down the Murrumbidgee Valley. Settlers still didn't go to higher ground, instead taking refuge in the lofts of their houses. The river rose even higher, and with the dawn came the horrifying spectacle of just how much damage had been wrought. The punt that carried the freight across the river set out to rescue people but capsized, tipping out the terrified occupants. The Aboriginals Yarri and Jacky Jacky took their canoes out into the torrent to rescue people stranded in trees. Altogether, there were 89 known deaths in Gundagai, and even as the settlers came to grips with their grief and loss, another flood swept away what was left in 1853.

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5: 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And today, that's the very same pub that brings you great hospitality along with that glorious Carlton Draft. 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
5: I'm Kenny Chesney from my new album, The Big Revival. 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
3: Welcome to Tarcutta. Thomas Mate was an Englishman who settled in Tarcutta and became a founder of Tarcutta as we know it today. Though the Aboriginals were then very numerous, he avoided conflict by his kindness and faithful promises. By 1849, the Tarcutta school had 16 children, four of them mates, and the station was well stocked with sheep and cattle. In 1850, he decided to open a general store at Albury. The town was then very small, but it grew rapidly after gold was discovered and river transport was opened. As his emporium prospered, he expanded as a wholesaler and had a bonded store.
4: Hi there, I'm Dr. J, and I'm going to present a nutritional overview which I hope

it just lay flat. I watched it getting smaller up in the sky for a minute or two.

0: Well, thought about you, it just makes me think about where I grew up and the small town that I grew up in. And also, it sort of makes you put together this sort of bibliography of your life in your mind, you know, and this sort of photo album of your life in your mind. And it also alludes to where you sort of leaves it open to where you're going to go in the future. So I think there's a bit of remembrance in it, but there's also a bit of foresight in it as well. And those songs are hard to find when they can strike you emotionally that way. And another thing about this song is it's really hard charging when it gets to the choruses, and it's just really anthemic, and it sounds like a big up-tempo song live.
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0: How are you feeling, mate? Had a long day? Tired? Bit fuzzy? You could roll down the window or turn up the radio. But no matter what you do, even on a short trip, it might not be enough to save your life. Unless you take a break. 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Or worse. So think about it. Do you want to stop for a break? Or do you want to stop for good? Stop, revive, survive. A message from the RTA.
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1: Back in 1849, a Victorian barley farmer began brewing his own beer in a small wooden shack at the back of his farm. For 15 years he toiled with barley, hops and yeast, trying to ferment that perfect brew. 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And then he died. So we bought up the land in Pyramid Hill at a very cheap price and built a magnificent pub. And today, that's the very same pub that brings you great hospitality along with that glorious Carlton Draft. 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
2: Welcome to Tarcutta. In the 1880s, Tarcutta locals began actively lobbying for a rail branch line from Wagga Wagga to Tumbarumba via Tarcutta. On 15th of April 1917, the Tumbarumba branch line became a reality, opened as Upper Tarcutta. It was renamed in 1925 to just Tarcutta Station. The station contained a 76-metre upside platform. Opposite were loop and goods sidings, the latter with a gantry crane, goods shed and loading bank. At the down end of the yard was a stock siding and stockyards. A section of the line sustained major flood damage in 1974 and the remainder of the line was closed in 1987.
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4: Which means if you're caught speeding or not wearing a seatbelt or helmet, you're in for double the consequences. And lost points can quickly add up to a lost license. So with double demerits these holidays, think twice.
5: Welcome to Euroa. Euroa and Ned Kelly were forever linked on December the 9th, 1878, when the desperado bushranger and his gang bailed up 22 hostages at nearby Faithful Creek Station. Before holding up the station and bank, the 22-year-old Ned Kelly and his younger brother Dan holed up in the Wombat Ranges to the southeast of Euroa, where Ned confronted and killed three police constables. On December 10th, 1878, the Kelly gang invaded a station property near Euroa, 27 miles west of Benalla. 22 people at the sheep station were rounded up and locked in a storeroom. Then, leaving Joe Byrne to guard the prisoners, Ned, Dan and Steve Hart drove into Euroa in a hawker's cart. At 4 p.m, Ned Kelly entered the bank with a drawn gun and Dan came in from the rear. 10 minutes later, they were out on the street again, richer by £2,000 in notes and gold. The homestead at Faithful Creek was destroyed in the 1939 bushfires, although the charred remains of the home remain. Sure.

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1: 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Keep this up. We'll win the under-18s next year. Well done.
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He grew up near Madeira, joined his uncle in South Africa when he was just 14. A labourer, then a fruiterer, Mr. Rex the butcher, now is Manuel the dry cleaner in the south of Sydney town.

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Welcome to a Mallee town, safe to work and settle down. Now his son plays on the footy team.

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2: It's 9:45.
1: Welcome to Beveridge. Beveridge was named after Scottish sheep farmer Andrew Beveridge, who built the Hunter's Tryst Inn in 1845. The inn still serves as a hotel, as well as a post office and general store. Beveridge Post Office opened on the 1st of January 1865. Near Beveridge is Mount Fraser. From this location, the explorers Hume and Hovell first saw Port Phillip Bay on the 14th of December 1824.
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0: School zones. Drivers must obey the school zone speed limit of 40 kilometres per hour between the school zone and end school zone signs. The school zone speed limit applies on New South Wales government school days and during the times on the school zone sign. School zone hours are normally 8 a.m. until 9:30 a.m. and then 2:30 p.m. until 4 p.m. School zones are enforceable on all New South Wales government school days. These include pupil free days and on the days when non-government schools may or may not be in operation.
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Following these simple rules will make using roundabouts easier. The roundabout sign means slow down and prepare to give way. So as you're approaching a roundabout, you must slow down and if necessary stop and give way to traffic already on the roundabout. When there is a safe gap in the traffic, enter the roundabout. You must also indicate left when exiting. Remember, slow down and give way to traffic already on the roundabout. The road is there to share.

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2: 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I hope to see you there.
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Welcome to Coolack. Patrick Kiely was born at Coolack, New South Wales in 1841. Patrick was later a mate of Banjo Paterson, who was believed to have spent some time on Red Hill Station and to have used it as the model for his poem as Kiely's Run, although others dispute this claim. During the Kiandra Gold Rush, Patrick and his brother Edward conducted a profitable business, taking flour by pack horse through the mountains to the diggings. In 1864, they were able to buy Red Hill Station at Adjung Billy. Patrick Kiely was a man ahead of his time. He paid his Aboriginal employees equal wages, the same as his white employees. In 1986, among much controversy, the old Red Hill Station was sold to the Forestry Commission to be planted with radiata pine.

0: So a few years ago, we were kind of in between album cycles. We weren't really looking to get into the studio anytime soon. And we heard a demo floating around town, actually written by our buddy Jordan Reynolds, who's on a bunch of songs on this record. And it was a song called What Keeps You Up at Night. And the demo was very, very pop sounding. It was a little left of center, and it was really cool. It made us react. And I played it for Scott Hendricks, actually, who's a producer on Blake Shelton's record, and was like, man, this would be a smash for Blake. I mean, really, it would be a smash for anybody. It's such a great song and one of our favorite outside demos that that we heard. And a few years later, we circled back on it when we were coming in to recording time and trying to narrow down our songs for this self-titled album. And I shot a text to Jordan and said, hey man, what's up with What Keeps You Up at Night? Is that song still out there? And he said, well, it's actually on hold for Keith Urban. And I circled back to Scott and was like, hey man, remember that song that I pitched for Blake a while back? And he was like, yeah, that's a smash. We need to get that song. And we shot a text to Keith Urban, actually. I still have the group text on my phone with us and Keith Urban, and said, hey man, like, we would love to take a shot at recording this song. And Keith was super generous, and he was kind of in between recording cycles as well. And he was like, if you guys can nail it, I'd love to hear it. And if not, I'd like to take a shot at it for my album. So we took a swing, and it turned out great. And we hit that group text back, and we said, hey, Keith, like, thanks, you know, for giving us this song, letting us take a shot at it. And we asked him to play guitar on it. So Keith came into the studio and played all the electric guitars on it, and it was... As fans of Keith Urban, and I think we're Keith Urban's two biggest fans. He knows that. We've told him that a bunch of times. So if he hears this, hopefully it won't be too awkward. But hearing Keith play guitars on it really took it to the next level. So, Keith, if you're out there listening, thanks for letting us take a stab at this song. And
1: it's to the songwriters, Jordan Reynolds. And oh, bad. We
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As always, we thank Mississippi Spud for our intro track, Mississippi Chicken Pickin'. Now I hope you're ready for a fabulous hour because we've got a great lineup of brand new artists and brand new songs. And let's kick it off this week with a hot new release from JS Country called I Like My Country.

absolutely fabulous song, JS, and I can see that really racing up the charts. Now let's bring back Copperhead Jones with another dandy from them called Man's Best Friend.

Absolutely fabulous song, guys. And my shotgun pup was half Australian Shepherd and half Dingo. And he was named Bandit. Next up, we got Eric Haze with another new song from him called Angel of Love.

Absolutely top-notch song, Eric. And it's amazing what finding the one can do to change your life. Now let's bring on Kevin Daniel with a love song of his own called Heart Like Mine. Why can't

Thanks so much, Daniel. And boy, I can see that one doing very well for you. Next up, we have somebody that we haven't heard from for a while, Lynn Easterly, with a song that I think is going to race up the charts called Now We're Getting Somewhere.

Wow, Amanda, what an absolutely fabulous classic cheating song, and I hope that does very well for you. Next up, we have Jackie Guy with a song that's really raising some eyebrows out there called The One I Wanted.

Absolutely gorgeous duet, you two, and whoa, what a song for a wedding. Now let's bring back Terry Dan with a song from On the Flip Side of Love called Sounds Like You're Saying Goodbye.

Another top-notch song, Terry, and I hope that does very well for you. Now let's bring back Gary Angel with a song that's already starting to rush its way up the charts, and it's called When Country Music Was the Rage.

Absolutely great song, Gary. And yeah, I remember those days when Saturday night wasn't a good time unless a barroom brawl broke out. Now let's bring on Joe Berry and another dandy from him called Time Is Not Your Friend.

Thanks so much, Joe. And this is so true, because once you get to a certain age, time seems to go faster and faster. Now let's bring on Kathy Hutch with a song of hers that's just been released, but it's really making waves, called True Soulmate.

fabulous country rock, Kathy. And isn't it true, when you quit looking for love, it sneaks up behind you and grabs you? Next up, I'd like to introduce Caden Gillard with a song about love of his own called Moon and Back.

Wow, Caden. That is a top 40 hit if ever I heard one. Next up is Sydney Hanson with another dandy song from her called Somebody's Nobody.

Great song, Sydney, and you tell them, girl. Now, last but definitely not least is a gorgeous gospel song by Viaday called I Forget to Breathe. Then Spud will take us out with his song, Mississippi Chicken Pickin'. Thanks for tuning into the show, and hope you'll drop by next time for another hour or so of fantastic independent country music. Take care, and remember, keep it country.

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1: G'day, Baz. What you been up to?
2: Helping to catch smugglers.
1: Pull the other one, mate.
2: Nah, seriously. The kids come home the other day with some story about a bloke stuffing live lizards into plastic tubes.
1: Oh.
2: So I go and take a squiz, and sure enough, there's this joker out in the scrub. Only this time he's got a big net, and he's trying to catch cockies.
1: So did you confront him?
2: You kidding? Nah, mate, I bravely snuck away and rang the customs hotline.
1: The what?
2: The customs hotline. Easy number to remember, 1-800-06-1800. I gave him a description of the bloke and the number plate of his car.
1: So what happened?
2: Well, customs caught up with him at Perth Airport, trying to smuggle something like 200 native birds and animals out. Oh,
1: mate, they're worth a fortune overseas.
2: Not this lot. This bloke's facing up to 10 years in jail.
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Mama sang.

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0: Thanks for joining me, Sean Eisen, tonight. A lot of great music coming up. Here's Billy Joel with We Didn't Start the Fire. Great film clip for this song.

army people, there's a story I would tell about a brave young Indian you should remember well. From the land of the Pima Indian, a proud and noble band who farmed the Phoenix Valley in Arizona land. Down the ditches a thousand years, the waters grew Iris people's crops, till the white man stole their water rights and the sparkling water stopped. Now Iris folks were hungry and their land grew crops of weeds. When war came, Ira volunteered and forgot the white man's creed.

They battled up Iwo Jima Hill, 250 men, but only 27 lived to walk back down again. And when the fight was over, and Old Glory raised, among the men who held it high was the Indian Arahe.

Ira Hayes returned the hero, celebrated through the land. He was wined and speeched and honored. Everybody shook his hand, but he was just a Pima Indian. No water, no home, no chance. At home, nobody cared what Ira'd done. And when did the Indians dance?

Then Ira started drinking hard. Jail was often his home. They let him raise the flag and lower it like you'd throw a dog a bone. He died drunk early one morning, alone in the land he fought to save. 2 inches of water in a lonely ditch was a grave for Ira Hayes. Call him drunken Ira Hayes, he won't answer anymore. Not the whiskey drinking Indian or the Marine that went to war. Yeah, call him drunken Ira Hayes, but his land is just as dry, and his ghost is lying thirsty in the ditch where Ira died.

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0: Hey, g'day to everyone out there on the road tonight. 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
4: Welcome to Tar Cutter. Archibald Watson is one of the most colourful characters in Australasian medical history. The legends surrounding his life may tend to overshadow his achievements as a surgeon and anatomist, but his legacy as a teacher and mentor to generations of Australian surgeons cannot be overestimated. He was born at Tar Cutter on the 27th of July 1849, the eldest of the four sons of Sydney Grandison Watson. On leaving school, his restless spirit called him in search of adventure in the South Seas, and he took passage in the brig Carl, an ill-fated voyage which was to haunt him for the rest of his life. Arrested on suspicion of kidnapping and murder, he skipped bail and returned in secret to the Upper Murray, while his father arranged for him to flee the country. However, in 1884, Watson had returned to Australia to take up the elder chair in anatomy in Adelaide. Here he built his unrivalled reputation as a teacher and consultant. He later became lecturer in operative surgery and pathologist, and finally surgeon to the Adelaide Hospital. In 1900, he obtained leave from Adelaide to attend the Boer War. He returned to the elder chair in 1902, but a decade later, in 1914, at the age of 65 years, Watson enlisted in the AIF, and was sent as chief pathologist to Gallipoli, Lemnos, and Egypt.

You know, there's so many, like I said, I've said it a couple of times. You know, I wrote a lot of these songs without music, and there's a couple of reasons for that. Is the main one is because at my house and on my boat, I didn't have a guitar. You just can't go to a music store in the Virgin Islands and buy a guitar. You know, so I wrote a lot of these songs just with pen and paper. I now would borrow a friend's guitar or whatever every now and then, but a lot of times it was just me in a backpack and a camera and a protein bar just hanging out, you know. And so I was able to, over time, and because I was able to be still, and that's the toughest thing in the world for me. I mean, it is. I mean, I've got, you know, like I've told a lot of you guys, I got 10 things going around in my head on this side of my brain, 10 things going counterclockwise over here. And I'm trying to balance all of that in my life and try to be still enough to literally concentrate and write what I feel and try to capture some moments that would be really easy to let slip away. And I think we all do that. And as a creative person, it's the toughest thing for me as a creative person is to literally be still enough and not think about everything that you gotta do or where you gotta be and just enjoy the moment. And over the years, I've been able to capture some of those moments, and the reflection of that is this record called Life on a Rock. And it's so authentic that it's you know, to the moments that I felt and the moments that I painted all these pictures in my mind. I mean, every picture you see on the wall, I mean, it like on the album cover here, I took the majority of those pictures, you know, but there was countless days on a boat with friends that I had away from my life here, away from my life on the road, away from my band, away from catering, away from my life that I had built. I built this wonderful house, you know, with all this stuff in it, you know. And then I had my life there, and it was interesting because I was able to spend a lot of time with those people and a lot of time down there, and I was able as a songwriter to capture just these really intimate moments that would have been really easy to let evaporate. And that's one of the things that I'm proudest of about this record, is there's a story on every song, there's a story behind every picture. And one day we were on a boat with a lot of friends, and we had probably, if you ask everyone now that was on that boat, we were technically overserved, and but it was just magic. And it was one of those days where you just watched the sun sink below the waterline, and everybody was very quiet on the boat, and everybody was, you know, just taken in the moment. And that's where I started writing this next song called "It's That Time of Day," because there is a specific time of day that is just magic, and it makes it all make sense, you know. And you realize that there's something out there much bigger than all of us, and we may not understand it, but we know by looking at that there's something much bigger than all of us. And just very happy to be, you know, to have music in our life and all those friends in our life, and that's where this song was born. And it was coming across the channel from the British Virgin Islands back into the USVI in 2008, I believe it was. So.

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6: You got what it takes, you can win. 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
5: The song was written during the course of the filming of the Why Not series. It was a great surprise for me. When I first started filming, I had no intentions of having new music at all. I was petrified of even going there and sharing new music with the public. But through filming the series, I realized that there was one song that I was writing that was really cheering me up.
6: That

It was quite challenging filming the series. It was I did a lot of things that were uncomfortable and embarrassing, and I wanted to stick to it. So my cheerleader was the song, and it became just an optimistic arm around my shoulder, saying, "You can do this." It's very positive, very uplifting, and I needed it. If I wanted to cheer myself up, I just put that song on. So it was a really fantastic experience to get back as the songwriter.

recording it was a fantastic feat for me and gave me a lot of hope and encouraged me a lot. I'm by myself now, so it's all a new experience, songwriting and recording. It's a new beginning, and it's been scary, but I'm feeling a lot better.

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0: Welcome to Tarcutta. Charles Ebden was a pioneer founder of Tarcutta. In the spring of 1835, before Sir Thomas Mitchell set out on his expedition, Ebden's stockman, William Wise, formed two runs on the Murray. Munga Marina on the side of Albury and Bonegilla on the Port Phillip side of the river. Ebden's were hence the first stock to cross the Murray. Accounts of his subsequent movements vary.
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0: with that song, once we were finished with it, it just felt so satisfying and fun to listen back to, because it just touches on so many concepts of, you know, it's not exactly like a love loss song only. It's really just about, you know, getting in your car and driving and scanning the radio to find something that will maybe remind you that love is possible again. And it's this really beautiful moment of desperation on the record, and it's one of my favorites.
1: When approaching a level crossing with flashing lights, stop at the white line when flashing lights and bells are operating. Wait for lights and bells to cease operating before proceeding. Obey the signs and signals at level crossings.
2: 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That's 5820 7800. Welcome to Nagambi. Come along to Nagambi Lakes Community Market at Jacobson's Outlook and Blaney Reserve, Blaney Lane, Nagambi. 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

Part Week Spare Parts stock the largest range of heavy truck spare parts outside the metropolitan area, with spares for all models including Western Star, Sterling, Freightliner, Mercedes-Benz and Nissan UD trucks. Hartwick's also stock a huge range of driveline parts to suit all American models as well as Caterpillar, Cummins and Detroit. Open Monday to Friday 7:30 till 7 p.m. and Saturdays 8 till 3 p.m. That's Hartwick's Spare Parts, just off the Hume Highway at the Thaguna exit on the north side of Albury, or phone 6049 6000. That's 6049 6000.

0: Night.
1: Oh, this is James Blundell, and we're all heading for the mighty Tamworth Country Music Festival. It's on for 10 days, climaxing with the Country Music Awards of Australia. We hope to see you there.

0: driver looks worriedly in a side mirror as a police officer approaches his car.
1: So you're going too fast.
0: The policeman has a double.
1: License, boys.
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0: Back in 1849, a Victorian barley farmer began brewing his own beer in a small wooden shack at the back of his farm. For 15 years he toiled with barley, hops and yeast, trying to ferment that perfect brew. 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And today that's the very same pub that brings you great hospitality along with that glorious Carlton Draft. 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
2: Welcome to Coolack. Coolack Memorial Hall was built in approximately 1959 to replace an earlier hall that was burnt to the ground. A small bronze plaque set into a menhir stands in front of the hall, recording the names of the volunteers and the dead from World War I, World War II and the Vietnam War. The name plaque reads, "In honour of Coolack and District Servicemen and Women." The memorial gates were built shortly after the Second World War and were funded by D.H. Roberts, who lost his son, Pilot Officer Arthur Donald Roberts, from the 615 Squadron flying Hurricanes in the Second World War. A black granite memorial panel set into the brick pier records his death. Pilot Officer Roberts was a member of the RAAF attached to the RAF and was shot down over the English Channel flying a Hurricane on the 27th of September 1941, aged 20.
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rethinking your purpose in life? Being centered in a strong spiritual connection is more important now than ever. Hi, I'm Gwen Blankenship, hypnotherapist, international instructor, and author. Each episode, I'll share my experiences with guiding spiritual regression clients into the afterlife and the soul lessons gained, prompting you to explore your own soul's journey and empowering you by shifting your perception of yourself and your place in this world. I want you to know that you're here by design, not by accident. You are not alone. You are loved. You are here on purpose, for a purpose. When you stand in your truth and fulfill your purpose, you support others in fulfilling theirs. If this intrigues you, stay tuned in as we explore. Hey everybody, Bren Blankenship here. And today we're going to talk about your soul calling as it relates to certification to become a hypnotherapist. When you have that calling to pursue the practitioner's path. And so this is about bridging your spiritual gifts with your professional purpose. And we're specifically going to talk about hypnoregression certification because I have some courses coming up and I've had a lot of inquiries about this. So I want to try to answer some of your questions and maybe elaborate in a way that I haven't in the past to tell you more about this course and more about this program. So, you know, a lot of times people start with that question, can I do this? Can I do this? And I want you to ask yourself, if you could flow through your life knowing that you're connected to your higher purpose, your highest path of your soul's guidance, what would that look like and feel like? And sit with those feelings before you approach anything and see how that feels. And so as you go through my course, not only are you learning techniques, but you're immersing yourself in the process so that you can experience and move through your own issues, your own blocks and limitations to expand into a higher life, a higher connection in your life that helps you expand into an even greater experience on this planet. So, can I do this is a question that often comes up. I ask myself the same thing. Can I do this? And I went and learned and figured out how to do it. And that's what I want to teach you how to do. So, you know, life is like an unfolding and we go through this process and often we're drawn to certain things. We become a seeker and then we decide that we want to become a student and then a practitioner. So that's a natural progression that people go through in exploring this. You know, I read about past lives. Shirley MacLaine had some books that came out at the time and I thought that was fascinating. And then I took the acting path. I left my day job, took the acting path, went to Hollywood, and came back a hypnotherapist. Came back starting my journey as a hypnotherapist and then went and got training where I could to learn how to do this work. So I understand the feelings that you might be experiencing thinking about doing this work. And then you have that clear moment that you know that it's time to get started. Because if your future self is here and your future self is a practitioner doing this work, you have to get started now to put things in order to make that happen, just like anything else that you might be planning to do in life. So each of us has that calling. Each of us has that voice that's guiding us. And sometimes it is not now. And other times it's saying, if not now, then when? We've been guiding you in this direction. It keeps coming up. It's time to get started. So each level of my course is like an energetic threshold that's helping you to cross deeper within, to explore deeper within yourself. And as you're doing this work, that's helping you, and it's helping you to get in touch with the guidance that is going to help you when you're working with clients, when it's just you and the client and the technique, and something comes up, and then you think back to my course and what I taught you,
and what to do in that moment, and you do it and everything lines up. So that's what we're talking about here and what that guidance would look like and feel like. And, you know, on a recent show, we talked about getting a clear message from my colleague, Morin. Morin, you know, I did a session with her and it was written up as a chapter in Rich Martini's book, Flipside. And there was a clear message from her guide that said hypnotherapists help people light up. They help people connect to the light within. And that's what we do. By what does it mean by lifting all these layers, lifting all these limiting beliefs? We're helping their spirit shine brighter. We're helping lift all that stuff off of their spirit. And her guide also said, whatever you do, do it with intention, do it with passion. And, you know, when you're thinking about, should I do this? What are some of your passions? What are things that you enjoy doing? Do you enjoy reading about past lives and spiritual things? Do you enjoy helping other people? Then you can do it with intention because you'll have some structure and some tools and some things that you can use to help guide you as you're working with other people along the way. So the hypnotic path to purpose, you know, moving from seeker to student, is about purposeful direction. How can I take my spiritual beliefs and move this into a professional direction? And the course is ideal for those that are seeking certification, certainly those who want spiritual growth, that's going to be part of it, and helping others. But sometimes people just want some personal development. They want to know how it works. If you're someone that wants to know how it works, just know that you're going to be required to put yourself in the client chair. You can't sit there and study the other students without you taking a turn in the client chair, okay? But you will have a better understanding of how things work, how we can connect. You can align with the healer within you. If you have that from past lives, this is going to help you both spiritually and professionally. It's going to help if you have the healer in your lineage as a past life lineage or as ancestral lineage in your family. And, you know, maybe you were the thwarted healer that could never really get started. Maybe you got started and you weren't able to continue because sometimes, you know, we were persecuted in the past for being healers, and this might be that opportunity to come forward and do it and not have that negative that you may have had in past lives, you know, because they sought out the healers to work on the kings and the queens, but if the king or the queen got sick or they didn't heal, then they went and got the healer and did bad things to the healer. Right. So if you carry some of that stigma about getting started, the class is an opportunity for you to clear that stuff out too. You don't need to carry that around anymore. That was back then, and this is now. So, you know, those who have a strong urge to help other people, you're wanting to know what to do because people seek you out for advice. And you're like, it would be great if I had, I'm a good listener. It would be great if I had some tools to help someone. This is a good course for that. And these are things that students tell me that drew them to the course. And if you're a person who's open to learning and ready for your own growth as you move into becoming a practitioner, then this course is for you. You know, this is an energetic bubble that you immerse yourself in. So it's a 2-day course, and then it's 2 5-day courses. And in that time, you're in an energetic bubble. And each step of the way, I'm guiding you through each of those phases to help you so that by the end of the 2-day, by the end of the 5-day, and the next 5-day, whatever you were perceiving as limitations on day 1, you are well beyond that.
And you are equipped not only to stand in your truth and your confidence, but you're equipped with tools to work with to help others do the same and work through their own issues. So this is, I'm very passionate about this work. I've been doing this for 20 years. I love what I do. I love it. Someone asked me if I have plans to retire, and I said, no, I'm not looking at life that way. I'm going to do this work for as long as I can. There's not an age limit to doing this. As long as I can be present and work with clients and listen and be there for my client, I plan to be, or my students, I plan to be doing this work. And, the other view of life is that you work until a certain age and then you retire and you figure out what you want to do in retirement. Many times you're doing things that you put off until you retire. My belief is every day is like your birthday. Live it, enjoy it. Enjoy your life now and plan for the future. But you enjoy, the more you can enjoy it now, the better your future is because you've put more joy into your life. And every client, every student that I've had has taught me something, and I really enjoy doing that work and that connection. So I want to continue that moving forward. But I've been branching out in new areas and, with the podcast and with I've been in other people's books, but I came out with my book and just some of the other things that I wanted to add to the work that I do. So, if you have these spiritual gifts that you want to amplify, you can do that in this course. You can uncover, you can help understand better what your gifts are and learn how to use them to their fullest. Maybe you're using them a little bit. Maybe you're just starting to become aware of what those gifts are, but we can help you open up and amplify those gifts or add to the work that you're already doing. So, some people are drawn to this course because they hear the call. It's very clear. They go and sign up. Others are seeking some clarity, trying to figure out, what is it that I'm going to do? Should I do this? They're waiting for the signs. Sometimes the sign is very simple if the shoe fits. I literally had a client, a student who was like, I don't know, should I take the course? Should I not take the course? And he decided to go out for a bike ride and he asked his guide for a sign and he went for a bike ride. And while he was riding, he saw a pair of tennis shoes thrown over a power line and he heard if the shoe fits. So he came back, got on the computer and signed up. So, some people need those messages just to get that clarity. And sometimes they've had a powerful past life session that, revealed that they were the healer in the past life. And it's part of their soul's calling to do this work. And the guide tells them, why do you think this person keeps showing up in front of you? Her book, her podcast, her name keeps showing up. So sometimes it's like right there, but we're human. We have the mind that's filtering things, and we just want that confirmation before we take the next step because it is a big step. It's an exciting step. But we want to be clear before we do that. So, can I do this? Just like anything, this takes focus and practice. I'm going to give you the techniques. We're going to put you in the client chair, let you work through some things that might be holding you back, and then help you with whatever you need to do this kind of work. Versus someone else, what they need might be different than yours. So you're going to have a chance to be the practitioner and explore some of your own issues as well as being, the practitioner for someone else. And so you learn by listening to others, observing others. You learn by being in the client chair. Some of the best learning comes from being in the client chair. And all of these things go into helping you to be a better hypnotherapist. And so,
Sometimes the direct path is the winding road, right? My direct path was the winding road. I knew about it. I went to a hypnotherapist, had an amazing couple of sessions, ended up in LA, wasn't planning to go to LA. And they said in my session, you will go out for one thing and come back with another. I thought I was going to New York permanently. And I ended up going out to LA and a series of events and saw myself standing in the scene that had been shown to me in my session. And I think it was a year before that that I had had that session. So saw myself standing in the scene and I knew right then, this is the work that I want to do. But I just made it to LA, so I was going to take a little longer, and I wanted to find out some people to study with and figure out what to do. And then events took care of that. It became very clear because there was an actor strike, and then there was a writer strike. And it just became very clear to me now was the time. And I sought out training, and I came home knowing that I would just go to wherever the training was. And I did that. And that's how I met Roger Wolger, Michael Newton, Henry Bildu. That's how I met some of the really great people, Brian Weiss. And that's how I became a trainer in doing this work. So, this is transpersonal hypnotherapy. This is client-centered work. So to do this kind of work, it's really important that you are a good listener, that you have empathy and compassion for others, because that's going to help you open up to your intuition. It's important to be open-minded and an independent thinker because you're going to need to sit and think on your feet. I'm going to give you tools. I'm going to give you things to get started with, but I don't want you to be a clone of me. I want you to be the best version of you. There are some teachers out there that are like trying to clone themselves. And there is a format that I want you to use. But I want you to bring your personality and yourself to this work with empathy and compassion for your client who's struggling with something that they want help with. And they're trusting you to be the one to help them with that. That's my goal, to help you develop those skills within yourself and bring that out to help others. So, along with this is a lot of unexpected growth that happens for the practitioners. And it enhances other spiritual work. I've had mediums take my course, and it's helped them with a deeper understanding of not only their mediumship, it's brought that mediumship deeper, their intuition stronger, and then they bring that work to the hypnotherapy work. But just to be clear, we are not doing psychic readings. We are putting your client, letting your client, we are teaching your client to go into a deeper state. We're helping guide them there, but they're letting go and letting themselves go there, right? And as we do, this is allowing the soul to emerge. We are not pushing. We are helping them be in a space where their deeper self can emerge and share and help guide and really help the client to release the burdens, release the struggle, and get more clarity and more flow back in their lives. And there's a synchronicity that takes place. And when I was preparing for the show today and I was thinking about some things that I wanted to talk about, it's interesting that I got an email from one of my students from a couple of years ago, about 5 years ago, who contacted me. And he said, Bren, I'm taking some advanced training, but your training has stayed with me. And it's laid a real foundation for everything that's followed. And he said, the presence, the pacing, and working with whatever shows up, this has carried over more directly than I ever imagined or more than I ever expected. And so, that prompted him to write me. And also, he was in Germany and he ran into another one of my students in Germany. And he was just writing to say it's a small world and how we're all connected. And I just find that fascinating and the synchronicity of me
thinking about the show, what we're going to talk about, and that's a prime example of some of the basics that I teach are meant to stay with you. They are meant to be the foundation for everything that you will do. And for those times when you're not in a session. Sometimes you're not in a session, and standing in your clarity, having that presence is going to help you think on your feet, not overreact. And it's just going to help you with the situation so much better. So what we're talking about here is a career path in the healing arts and, taking that training so that you can train, certify, and thrive as a certified hypnotherapist, a certified past life regressionist. And this is live, it's interactive, it's online. I have an international student base. We use Zoom. We're going to use Zoom in a way that you've probably never used Zoom before because we're going to use lecture, demonstration, and then you're going to go off into practice rooms with other students to do practice sessions. And we can come in and check on you. So it's the same as when I was doing this in person, and we would come, try to be quiet and open the door and come into the room to observe the students. It's the same format that I've always taught. It's actually a little better because when we're doing demos, the students aren't crowding the practice client up in front of the class, and they can hear a little better. So it's also better because you don't have the travel expense and the stress of travel to get to class, right? You can do this from your home as long as you have a space that's free of distractions and nice quiet space.

I'm internationally recognized as an instructor. I was the IACT, International Association of Counselors and Therapists, 2024 Educator of the Year. I was the Michael Newton, the Peggy Newton Award from, I received the Peggy Newton Award from the Michael Newton Institute. I was Vice President, Director of Membership, and lead instructor with the Newton Institute. I helped Michael start the Newton Institute. So I have like a broader viewpoint coming into this work than a pigeonholed idea of hypnosis. I'm looking at the whole being, not just the human part, not just the mental part, but also the expanded part into the afterlife and into their galactic life. And as part of certification, I can take you on that full journey. So with level one, it's two parts. It's a two-day intro where you learn introduction to hypnotic induction. And then level one continues with a five-day hypno skill sets. And this is where you're going to learn the transpersonal hypnotherapy. And it's interactive hypnotherapy for shifting patterns and clear those limiting beliefs that people have and guiding the client. Then we move into level two, which is past life hypnoregression. It's childhood regression, womb regression, and past life regression and ancestral regression. And that makes up certification. You take that course, you do the homework outside of class, and my team of reviewers reviews that, gives you feedback. And then once you're certified, we have additional courses. Soul expression, spiritual regression is my technique, and that's taking it into the afterlife. It's beyond past lives. And then galactic lives goes even further than between lives. So, you know, we're working at the soul level of the mind as we're getting into those advanced courses. And I can take you start to finish with that entire program. And you're immersed in this bubble. And as you are, a lot shifts during this time. So it's not something that you can mentally think your way through. It's like you energetically move through it as you're just feeling those patterns lifting as we're talking, as my instructors and I are lecturing, and as you're watching the demo, and as you are doing practice sessions. Right? And it's interactive. So there's an opportunity for you to ask questions during the class. It's not one of those classes that's pre-recorded. I'm there with you. And then following the course, you know, during certification, you have a support group that you're part of. And then once you're certified, then you move over to the group with all of my other students that are already certified as well. So you have a network of people. And I'm not doing, you know, like, I teach weight release and smoking cessation and fears and phobias. I'm not doing some of the clinical sessions now, but I have a whole network that I can reach out to and say, look, is there anyone in this area doing in-person sessions? Is there anyone who's doing these type of sessions who can work online with someone in this time zone? So there's flexibility in that. And that just happened yesterday. You know, I had to reach out and find someone for someone. So this is the course. This is the program. If you have questions, feel free to reach out to me. If you want to sign up, you can sign up online. There's a couple of different packages, bundles that you can do that. If you want to take the two-day and just try it at first, if you know that you want to take the whole thing, you can sign up for the whole thing up front, because I do have more openings in the intro courses than I do in the 5-day. So it's going to be on a first come, first serve basis. But if this is something that you know you want to do, you have the option to go ahead and sign up and save a little bit more up front. And if it's something that you just want to take step by step, you know, take it one course at a time, you can do it that way as well. But I would encourage you that if you do want certification, commit to it and allow it to fall into place. Okay. If fear is keeping you from signing up,

allow the course to move you through your fears, and you could have a dual certification very quickly. This takes a couple of months. We have the course. You have four months from the last day of class to get your paperwork in, and then we get that back and give you your review. So it happens pretty quickly. And you can be up and certified, and then you can start to hone your skills. You've got some tools, then you hone your skills and work with clients. So if this is something that interests you, our next course is the 2 day is September 12th and 13th. The other 2 day is October 13 and 14. And then Hypno Skill Sets is October 14th through 18. And then Hypno Regression is November 11 through 15. So each one builds on the next. You have two options for the 2 day, and then you move into level one and level two. But you have to do level one before you can do the past life hypno regression. All right. So you can find out more at brynblankenship.com. And, I know each of you has a story that, has led you here, just as I have my story that led me here. And your clients are going to trust you because they're going to know that you've been through your own struggles, you've been through your own challenges, and you've worked through them. And they're going to trust you to help them with theirs. So if this interests you, check it out. And you've been listening to Bryn Blankenship, the afterlife teacher. Soul lessons bringing you full circle. 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Thank you so much. You've been listening to Afterlife Teacher, soul lessons bringing you full circle with Bryn Blankenship. 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
1: Back in 1849, a Victorian barley farmer began brewing his own beer in a small wooden shack at the back of his farm. 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But he never got it right. 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So we bought up the land in Pyramid Hill at a very cheap price and built a magnificent pub. And today, that's the very same pub that brings you great hospitality along with that glorious Carlton Draft. What a lovely story. Good friends and good company. You'll find it all at the Victoria Hotel, Pyramid Hill.
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0: The song was written during the course of the filming of the Why Not series. It was a great surprise for me. When I first started filming, I had no intentions of having new music at all. But through filming the series, I realized that there was one song that I was writing that was really cheering me up. It was quite challenging filming the series. I did a lot of things that were uncomfortable and embarrassing. So my cheerleader was the song. And it became just an optimistic arm around my shoulder saying, you can do this. It's very positive, very uplifting, and I needed it. It's a new beginning, but I'm feeling a lot better.
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1: When approaching a level crossing with flashing lights, stop at the white line when flashing lights and bells are operating. Wait for lights and bells to cease operating before proceeding. Obey the signs and signals at level crossings.
2: Welcome to Holbrook. Johann Christopher Pabst came to Australia in 1825 under contract as a shepherd to the Australian Agricultural Company. At the completion of his indenture with the AAC, Pabst moved to the Germantown area of the Riverina. Pabst became a well-known landholder and publican, and the area was known to locals and travellers as the Germans, or Germans Flat, which eventually became Germantown. The name of Germantown was officially changed to Holbrook in 1915 due to the strong anti-German sentiments generated by World War I. Pabst became a successful businessman and licensee of the Woolpack Inn at 10 Mile Creek, Germantown, in 1840. At that time, it was the only building where the town of Holbrook now stands. Because of the difficulty of pronouncing the name Pabst, the area of the Woolpack Inn was referred to by locals and travellers passing through as John the Germans, or the Germans, or Germans Flat. This common usage then evolved into the place name Germantown. John Pabst was also a prominent figure in local community activities, including horse racing, with the Border Post of February 1875 listing him among stewards at the 10 Mile Creek race meeting.
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Well, my daddy left home when I was 3, and he didn't leave much to Ma and me, just this old guitar and an empty bottle of booze. Now, I don't blame him because he run and hid, but the meanest thing that he ever did was before he left, he went and named me Sue. Well, he must have thought that it was quite a joke, and it got a lot of laughs from lots of folks. Seems I had to fight my whole life through. Some gal would giggle and I'd get red, and some guy'd laugh and I'd bust his head. I tell you, life ain't easy for a boy named Sue. Well, I grew up quick and I

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Well, I knew that snake was my own sweet dad from a worn-out picture that my mother'd had, and I knew that scar on his cheek and his evil eye. He was big and bent and gray and old, and I looked at him and my blood ran cold, and I said, "My name is Sue, how do you do? How you gonna die?" Yeah, that's what I told him. Well, I hit him hard right

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I tell you, I've fought tougher men, but I really can't remember when. He kicked like a mule and he bit like a crocodile. I heard him laugh and then I heard him cuss, and he went for his gun and I pulled mine first. He stood there looking at me and I saw him smile. He said, son, this world is rough, and if a man's gonna make it, he's gotta be tough. And I know I wouldn't be there to help you along. So I give you that name and I said goodbye. I knew you'd have to get tough or die. And it's that name that helped to make you strong. Yeah. He said, now you just fought one hell of a fight, and I know you hate me and you got the right to kill me now, and I wouldn't blame you if you do. But you ought to thank me before I die for the gravel in your guts and the spit in your eye, cause I'm the that named you Sue. What could I do? I got all choked up and I threw down my gun, called him a paw and he called me a son, and I come away with a different point of view. And I think about him now and then, every time I try and every time I win. And if I ever have a son, I think I'm gonna name him Bill or George, anything but Sue. I still ain't that name.

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3: Welcome to Wangaratta. The first European explorers to pass through the Wangaratta area were Hume and Hovell in 1824, who named the Oxley Plains immediately south of Wangaratta. The New South Wales Surveyor General, Major Thomas Mitchell, crossed the Ovens River in 1836 during his Australia Felix expedition. There is a Mitchell tree near where Murphy Street, Wangaratta, meets the Ovens River, stated to be a place where Mitchell stopped. In the following year, George and William Faithful settled at the Bontherambo Pastoral Station, north of Wangaratta. In 1838, their place was taken by Joseph Docker. Docker's Bontherambo homestead, in 1858, is on the register of the National Estate. A punt for crossing the Ovens River was begun by a man named Rattray in 1838. The Hope Inn, now the Sydney Hotel at Ovens and Templeton Streets, was opened in 1840. Ovens Crossing, as it was called, formed a settlement which became Wangaratta. In 1848, the Port Phillip surveyor, Robert Hoddle, arranged for a town survey at Ovens Crossing, consisting of 11 streets and about 200 blocks. It was named Wangaratta, reputedly derived from an Aboriginal word meaning cormorant's resting place. Land sales took place in 1849-50. A primary school was opened in 1850, and the site continues as that of the Wangaratta State Primary School.
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Hanging On is one of my favorite songs on the record. It's just got so much energy. It was so much fun getting in the studio and really building the track that goes with this one. And I got to write it with Josh Hoag and Corey Crowder, who are two of my really good buddies, and we've obviously had a lot of success together. So it's a fun one to play on tour, and I love hearing it.

0: 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Their number is 1300 655 06.
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2: Following these simple rules will make using roundabouts easier. The roundabout sign means slow down and prepare to give way. So as you're approaching a roundabout, you must slow down and if necessary stop and give way to traffic already on the roundabout. When there is a safe gap in the traffic, enter the roundabout. You must also indicate left when exiting. Remember, slow down and give way to traffic already on the roundabout. The road is there to share.
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2: It's 8:45. Welcome to Ngambi. Lake Ngambi holds an array of fish species. Brown trout, rainbow trout, blackfish, Murray cod, golden perch, redfin, tench, carp and Murray crayfish. The lake receives water release from Lake Eildon and diverts it via channels for irrigation use. It contains redfin to 800 grams, tench, carp, goldfish, brown trout, rainbow trout, blackfish, golden perch, Australian smelt, flat-headed galaxias and Murray spinny crayfish. Predominant fish caught by anglers are carp, redfin and occasional golden perch. Water temperature rarely exceeds 20 degrees Celsius during summer because of cold water releases from Lake Eildon. Power boats are permitted on Lake Ngambi. A 5-knot speed limit applies to Goulburn River, Goulburn Weir and Lake Ngambi after dark. Concrete boat ramps are provided. A launching fee is payable for use of the Lake Ngambi boat ramp at McNamara Point. Monies collected are used to offset the cost of maintaining safe access to the waterway. Earthen boat ramp facilities suitable for small hand-launched boats or punts are located beside the Mitchelstone and Chinaman's bridges, as well as at Turner's Island and Major's Creek.

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Good morning. You're listening to the Mid-Morning Show with Sean Eisen on Radio 16. And to start us off there this morning, we heard from Sting with Do-Do-Do-Do-Da-Da-Da-Da from 1980. You know the song. It sounds silly when I read it out like that. Here's Tears for Fears with Don't You Brackets Forget About Me. This came from the Breakfast Club movie.

Who can forget that song? It's almost synonymous with the 80s, isn't it? Coming from the John Hughes film, The Breakfast Club, with, who was it? Molly Ringwald, Emilio Estevez, and a few other stars who will come back to me later in the day, no doubt, when the show's finished. I don't think anyone hasn't seen The Breakfast Club. If you haven't, you should see The Breakfast Club. It's a very, very interesting film. Very cool. This is The Buggles with the synonymous radio song. This is Video Killed the Radio Star. No, it didn't, because I'm still here.

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2: And before the break, we heard the Buggles with allegedly video killed the radio star. 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

That was Bittersweet Symphony by The Verve. Interesting story about that song. Actually, it turned out that the sample that you hear constantly throughout the song was a sampling of an old orchestral version of a Rolling Stones song. And when the song was recorded, it was all cleared and everyone said, yeah, no problems. And then it became this massive hit. And the Rolling Stones lawyers sort of promptly stumped up and said, oh, no, we want all the royalties. And so the actual performers, the Verve, well, performers, the writers of the rest of the song, didn't end up getting any royalties from that song at all. They all went to the Rolling Stones, who claimed they owned that little chunk that was repeated. Here's the Traveling Wilburys with Won't Back Down.

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1: Before the break, we heard the Travelling Wilburys. Travelling Wilburys, bit of a tongue twister, that one, with Won't Back Down. And coming up now is the Lou Holtz Laugh Club.
4: The Lou Holtz Laugh Club, presided over by America's favorite storyteller, who says,
5: "Friends, I've found that only one man in 1,000 can lead men. The other 999 follow women."
4: Now, here he is, chairman of the Laugh Club, Lou Holtz.
5: Well, thank you, thank you. I'm glad to see that everybody in the Laugh Club is here today. Now, if Ginger will... Well, Ginger, what's wrong? You look so upset. You look so, well, I don't know. You're not yourself.
6: I'm upset, Mr. Holtz.
5: Well, what happened now?
6: Oh, the bride was mad because I kissed the groom after the ceremony.
5: Well, what's wrong with that? Isn't it the usual thing to kiss the groom after the ceremony?
6: Oh, yes, Mr. Holtz, but this was 3 years after the ceremony.
5: You keep that up. I'll take some aspirins and I'll get rid of you. Now, here's a little story about my old friend Sam Lapidus. He goes into a restaurant on the Lower East Side for the first time. The boss sees him. He wants to impress him. And as Sam is leaving the restaurant, he says, "Enjoy the meal, huh? Pleasure, sensation. Enjoyed it?" Lapidus says, "Yes, the food was very good, very tasty." He says, "But all you're giving is just in the bread. All you gave me is a few slices of bread. Only two slices." "Is with me the whole thing," he says, "and eating is bread. I love bread." The boy says, "The next time you come in, you're going to get bread, but bread." Comes in a few weeks later, the boy sees him, and he sends over an awful lot of rye bread, about 11 to 12 slices. Lapidus eats up the meal, all the bread, and as he's walking out, the boy says, "Enjoy it, huh? Can taste it? Huh, player?" He says, "Yes, the food was very appeasing to the palate, very tasty, but 11, 12 slices bread I'm eating if I'm on a diet. Bread is good for vitamin A and B, and not bad for C." The boy says, "The next time you're coming in, I'm giving you bread." So he comes in, say, a week later, and the boy sees him. He goes into the kitchen, and he gets a large loaf of bread. You know those huge loaves that they use for sandwiches. He cuts this lengthwise in two. He sends it out to Lapidus. Lapidus eats the bread and the meat. Now he's waiting for him. He walks out. He's paying the meal. The boy says, "Well, huh? In the groove, eh, Jackson? Huh? Sensation today?" Lapidus said, "Their food was wonderful." The boy said, "How about the bread?" Lapidus says, "Very good, but what's the idea going back to the two slices?" Oh, Ginger, where are you going?
6: Oh, I have to rush over to the hospital, Mr. Holtz, to see the fellow I met at the wedding. He drove me over here, and we had a little accident.
5: A little accident? So why are you rushing to the hospital to see him?
6: I thought it would be nice to give him the kiss he was trying for.
5: Well, go ahead. The meeting's adjourned.

That was the Village People telling us about the YMCA. Yeah, had a lot of hits, didn't they, in the disco era? The Village People. What was another one? Milkshake? Do the Milkshake? I'm sure there are millions of them. This is Wings with Mull of Kintyre.

That was Wings, of course, Paul McCartney and Linda McCartney, the band they set up after Paul split from the Beatles. This is Adam and the Ants with Ant Music.

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3: Before the break, we heard Adam and the Ants, who's sort of synonymous with the 80s, really, the whole 80s look, with ant music. Here's a band from the late 80s, the Bangles, with Walk Like an Egyptian.

That's the Bangles with Walk Like an Egyptian. There's kind of a rumour about that band, I don't know how true it is, that the only one, the lead singer is the only one that was actually born a female, and the rest of them have those amazing harmonies due to masculine vocal cords. Don't know about that one. I think it might be a bit of an urban myth. This is Billy Ocean with Get Out of My Dreams, Get Into My Car.

Ah, Billy Ocean. A bit politically incorrect these days. 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This is Bruce Springsteen. Not saying anything else. This is Bruce Springsteen with Born in the USA.

0: It's coming again, the Newcastle Jazz Festival. We're jazzing at the Jockey Club again this year from Friday the 29th to Sunday the 31st of August. 45 bands and 70 great hours of music. 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